0: Christian Pollock leading the Slovak Philharmonic Orchestra, Johann Strauss Jr.'s Sonnenblume, the Sunflower Polka Mazurka. For the record, I've always found mazurka to be one of the least attractive words on the planet since I first encountered it as a teenage violinist. Kind of sounds like you're cursing someone. Polka Mazurka! More is More, coming up next.
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0: They say less is more. I've always found that so inspiring and wise and moderate and restrained and kind of for suckers. Because, come on, more is more, right? It wasn't too long after the advent of the string quartet that somebody said, hey, what if we doubled everything? And thus the double string quartet was born. It's a very Texas-style maneuver. This piece by Felix Mendelssohn is called an octet. It's allowed to be any combination of eight instruments.

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0: The Seattle Chamber Music Society featuring James Ennis performing Felix Mendelssohn's Octet, also known as the Double String Quartet. It's kind of like those nights where you have two pieces of cake, not just one, because it's a two pieces of cake night. You know what I'm talking about. Coming up, Bernstein is on the town.
1: 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I'm pianist Peter Dugan. 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That's From the Top.
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0: You only get one chance to make a first impression, and 25-year-old Leonard Bernstein made sure his Broadway debut was memorable. He teamed up with Jerome Robbins for a musical about three sailors who've been given shore leave in New York City for 24 hours. Predictably enough, they go looking for girls. Sounds a little tawdry, but it's a ballet, so it kind of evens out. It's a tawdry idea that got classed up. It's called On the Town.

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0: I love Glasnost's melodies. It's like they're not highbrow and they're not lowbrow, they're middlebrow. I don't know. It just appealed to me that way. That was the waltz, one of his novelettes. The novelette was an invention of Robert Schumann. Schumann was the first to apply that term to a musical piece. And what do you know? I've got some of his music coming up in 60 seconds.
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0: Robert Schumann wrote a version of his Fourth Symphony in 1841 that his friend Johannes Brahms wanted to publish. Schumann's wife Clara had a different idea. She insisted that that was just a sketch. The one to publish was the 1851. So Brahms went ahead and just did what he wanted to do. He published the first version, despite Clara's strenuous objections. Sure, I mean, sounds reasonable. Why should the man's wife, who was also a piano virtuoso, have any say in the matter whatsoever? Sheesh.

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on Barry sax, Pepper Adams, along with Zoot Sims tenor, Tommy Flanagan piano, Ron Carter bass, Elvin Jones on drums from the recording Encounter. And we heard the composition In and Out. Thank you for joining me. You're with D. Alexander. This is Jazz.

Miss Catherine Russell from her recording and the title track, Alone Together. And right before that, we heard from Mr. Dave Stryker and his trio with Bob Mincer, also with Jared Gold on Hammond B3, McClinty Hunter on drums from the recording Groove Street. We heard his composition, Summit. Let's continue with Mr. Chad McCullough on trumpet from his recording, The Charm of Impossibilities, supported by Larry Kohut bass, John Deitmeyer drums, John Irabagan on saxophone. Let's take a listen to Tiger Lotus.

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Steve Million on piano, Mark Feldman violin, from his recording Perfectly Space with Time Remembered. You've heard it right here with me, D. Alexander. This is Jazz.

an all-time classic that I never tire of. John Coltrane with Johnny Hartman. Coltrane for Lovers, My One and Only Love. With Coltrane on tenor, Jimmy Garrison bass, Elvin Jones drums, McCoy Tyner piano, and the voice of Johnny Hartman. And right before that, we heard from Joe Farnsworth, Time to Swing with a Prelude to a Kiss. Let's continue with the voice of Renee Marie from I Wanna Be Evil with Love to Eartha Kitt, Weekend.

Mr. John McLean from his recording Easy Go, Cowboy. Thank you so much for listening. Appreciate you tuning in. If you have any questions or comments, please email us at jazznetwork@wfmt.com. Look forward to hearing from you. Until we are together again, live every minute, put yourself in it. Because this is your life. You're with D. Alexander, and this is Jazz.

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Stay with us for more jazz coming your way until 4 o'clock. Starting at 4, it's classical music. It's 11 o'clock.

Two creative spirits, two great friends, two great musicians. Chick Corea on piano and Bela Fleck on banjo. A live performance from the recording Remembrance, their duo. Wonderful rendition of Thelonious Monk's Bimsha Swing. Thank you for joining me. This is Dee Alexander. This is Jazz.

That's Kyle Ashey on guitar, along with Pete Benson on Hammond B3, George Flutist drums from his recording, Five Down Blues, wonderful rendition of Never Let Me Go. And right before that, from the Chicago Yes Tet, from their recording, Not There Yet, Chris Madsen, Jeff Bradfield, Nick Mazzarella on tenor sax, Chuck Parrish, Russ Johnson trumpet, Tom Garling, Joel Adams on trombone, and the rhythm section being Mike Alamana guitar, Stu Mindeman piano, Clark Summers bass, and Xavier Breaker on drums, along with the vocalist Maggie Burrell with So It Goes. Let's continue with Walter Smith III from Return to Casual with his composition, River Styx.

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pianist composer Yumi Lee from her recording Introspection. We heard her composition Mr. Weird right here with me, D. Alexander, and this is Jazz.

the voice of Cassandra Wilson, accompanied by Brandon Ross on guitar. Blue Light Till Dawn is the recording. Her wonderful interpretation of You Don't Know What Love Is. Before that, Mr. Kenny Garrett, the title track from his recording, African Exchange Student. Here's Kevin Mahogany, Another Time, Another Place.

Charlie Rouse from Unsung Hero with Lil Rousin. Thank you so much for joining me during this hour. You're with D. Alexander. This is Jazz.

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It's midnight.

Recorded in 1978 from a record called Redneck Jazz, a man called the world's greatest guitar player that you never heard of, Danny Gatton, who left the planet way too soon in 1994. That's him playing Ode to Billy Joe. Before that, two great records from 1959 from Andre Previn and his pals play West Side Story, I Feel Pretty, and his pals are Red Mitchell on bass and Shelly Mann on drums, and Miles Davis and Gil Evans collaboration before that of the iconic Sketches of Spain from 1959. I'm Jana Lee Ross. 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

Live in Baltimore, 1967, Freddie Hubbard playing Willow Weep for Me, Benny Maupin helping him out on tenor, and Kenny Barron on piano. Before that, many years later, Kenny Barron in a beautiful trio with Charlie Hayden on bass, Roy Haynes on drums, the tune Sail Away, written by the trumpeter Tom Harrell, and we heard Tom Harrell on the track before.

Before that, in a combo led by Phil Woods, the tune is called 222. I'm Jana Lee Ross. Thanks for listening to Jazz With Me. And the divine Miss Sass will sing us out for the hour, Sarah Vaughan.

They didn't call her divine for nothing, you know, in the late 50s, Ms. Sarah Vaughan. I'm Jana Lee Ross. Thanks for listening to Jazz With Me. 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

Still crazy, it's true. After all these years, the Paul Simon song, as interpreted by Brad Meldow, Jorge Rossi with him on drums, and Larry Grenadier on bass. Thanks for listening to Jazz with me. I'm Jana Lee Ross, and you can get in touch with us anytime and let us know what you love about jazz. 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
1: Pat Metheny playing the Miles Davis tune, Solar. Roy Haynes on drums, Charlie Hayden on bass. Before that, from Bass and Bosses. The bass refers to Pierre Michelot leading that record, and the bosses, one of them at least, Toots Thielemann playing harmonica. That was the beautiful Jimmy Rowles song, The Peacocks. And before that, from Organ Grinder Swing, Jimmy Smith with Kenny Burrell playing guitar and Grady Tate on drums. Oh No Babe is the tune from Organ Grinder Swing. And this is Jazz.

from Much in Common, a collaboration of Ray Brown and Milt Jackson together leading an all-star big band. That was the Neil Hefti tune, Two for the Blues. Before that, Milt Jackson in 1972 from his big CTI extravaganza, Creed Taylor producing that record for Someone I Love, Milt Jackson's tune with an all-star studio orchestra. And we kicked off the set with Bags Groove, Milt's tune, Milt not playing vibes on that, Johnny Little playing vibes, Bobby Timmons leading the group. I'm Jana Lee Ross. Thanks so much for listening to Jazz with me. You can get in touch anytime and let us know what you love about jazz. 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

I have often said on this program that Ray Brown is everywhere. The legendary bassist who began his career in the 40s playing with Dizzy Gillespie and Hank Jones, and then went on to have a legendary partnership with Oscar Peterson and became one of the most prolific sidemen ever till he died in 2002. Now here's Ray as a soloist from his tune called I Just Can't Fool Myself.

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Thanks for joining us for Jazz Overnights. Classical music comes your way starting at 4 a.m. This is BPR Classic. It's 2 o'clock.

The tune I Remember April, not April in Paris, although it was recorded in Paris in 1995 with the soul Parisian Stefan Grappelli playing violin, Michel Petrucciani playing piano, Roy Haynes on drums, and George Mraz on bass. Thanks for listening to Jazz. I'm Jana Lee Ross, and you can get in touch anytime and let us know what you love about jazz. 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

It ain't necessarily so. The Gershwin tune from Porgy and Bess. Lynn Ariely at the piano. Before that, a duet of Ron Carter on bass, Houston Furson playing sax. The tune Einbahnstrasse. Ron Carter wrote it, and Einbahnstrasse, that's German for one-way street, kicked off the set with Down by the Riverside. Great Oliver Nelson arrangement from Jimmy and Wes, the dynamic duo. And that means Jimmy Smith on organ, Wes Montgomery on guitar, classic record. I'm Janie Lee Ross. Thanks so much for listening to Jazz with me.

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1: That's the same man that wrote Walk, Don't Run, the multifaceted guitar virtuoso Johnny Smith.

Portrait in Black and White, composed by Antonio Carlos Jobim. Chet Baker in his final recording live in Tokyo in 1987. And before that, back home in Indiana, Lenore Raphael at the piano with Howard Alden playing guitar. Thanks for listening to Jazz. Here's another track from the dynamic duo of Jimmy Smith and Wes Montgomery, In Any Season, Baby, It's Cold Outside.

The dynamic duo of Jimmy Smith on organ, Wes Montgomery playing guitar, the tune Baby, It's Cold Outside. I'm Jana Lee Ross, and just let the jazz keep you warm. 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

A bit of a 21st century wash on the classic Joe Zawinul tune, Mercy, Mercy, Mercy, from Tom Scott's Cannon Reloaded, his tribute to Cannonball Adderley. I'm Jana Lee Ross. Thanks so much for listening to Jazz With Me.

0: Milt Jackson on Vibes in 1972, leading that record called Sunflower, a big Creed Taylor production with an all-star band backing him up, the Michel Legrand tune. They're all beautiful when Michel Legrand writes them. That was What Are You Doing for the Rest of Your Life. Before that, another Michel Legrand tune, again, beautiful. You Must Believe in Spring. Tierney Sutton from her record The Paris Sessions. And we started off with McCoy Tyner paying tribute to John Coltrane. That was Naima. McCoy Tyner recorded live on Coltrane's birthday, September 23rd, 1997, at the Village Vanguard. With him, his frequent collaborators, George Mraz on bass, Al Foster on drums. I'm Jana Lee Ross. Thanks for listening to Jazz with Me.
1: You know, sometimes we're not prepared for adversity. When it happens, sometimes we're caught short. We don't know exactly how to handle it when it comes up. Sometimes we don't know just what to do when adversity takes over. And I have advice for all of us. I got it from our pianist, Joe Zawinul, who wrote this tune. And it sounds like what you're supposed to say when you have that kind of problem. It's called Mercy. Mercy. Mercy. Mercy.

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That is called Broken Wing, a Richie Bayrock tune. Chet Baker's final recording, 1987, with Hein van der Gijn on bass, Harold Denko on piano, John Ingles on drums. The tune Broken Wing, and before that, Renee Marie referenced Broken Wing in that song Autobiography. Renee Marie singing, she wrote the song, and backed up by the H2 Big Band. Kicked off the set with Rain, written by Mark Cohen, who is playing piano on Bill Stewart's record, Think Before You Think. The great drummer Bill Stewart with Dave Holland on bass. Joe Lovano playing sax on that record. Mark Cohen himself on piano. Thanks so much for listening to Jazz. I'm Janie Lee Ross, and Tierney Sutton in Paris is singing us out for the hour.

0: Mercy, mercy, mercy, mercy. Thank you.
1: Thank you for joining us for Late Night Jazz here on BPR Classic. 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
2: We're in that golden stretch of summer where the days still feel endless, yet you can sometimes get a whiff of autumn waiting in the wings. It's a season that can turn on you. One moment, all blue skies and stillness, and the next, a sudden summer storm rolls in out of nowhere. Well, this work seems to embody exactly that. Some moments feel a little stormy, but the sunshine and the birdsong keeps breaking through the clouds. This graceful opening will lead you into a pretty powerful symphony from Antonín Dvořák. It's on the way. I'm Melanie Renata, and this is Music Through the Night.

0: inspired by folk songs and the folk singers who brought them to life. Percy Grainger's Lincolnshire Posy, performed for you there by the Northern College Wind Orchestra. I'm Melanie Renata with a blink and you'll miss it sort of moment in just a tick. 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
0: So much is said here in such little time. In 3.5 minutes, pianist and composer Gabriela Montero takes you to some stunning heights, and then she gently lays you back down to rest. It's her work called Sin Air.

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0: A work like a sunny summer day transformed by a torrential rain. Dvorak's 8th Symphony in G Major, performed for you there by the Los Angeles Philharmonic, Gustavo Dudamel, at the podium.
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0: This piece of music premiered at an outdoor concert by the Minnesota Orchestra in a tiny rural community of approximately 200 folks. The concert drew an audience of more than 8,000 people all there to absorb the music. As composer Libby Larson recalls, there was the most beautiful blanket of quiet. And just as one trumpet solo began, a formation of geese flew overhead, their honking seeming to echo the music. This is called Deep Summer Music, and it's on the way. I'm Melanie Renata. Stay with me.

0: Music from America's most performed living composer, Libby Larson's Deep Summer Music, Maren Alsop, conducting the Colorado Symphony. Now in a moment, the mood is going to pick up quite a bit with a quick-paced symphony. I'm Melanie Renata.
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1: There weren't really any symphonic rules when this symphony was crafted. 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His 67th symphony in F includes some pretty experimental string techniques for its time. 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

0: The Philharmonia Baroque, with a truly inventive symphony from Haydn, his 67th in F major. Good morning. I'm Melanie Renata with a bit of a morning dance break for you in just a minute.
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0: Some gentle movements, always a good way to start your day. 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It's the Waltz Cycle from the Vienna Three Quarters Time by Johann Vacanar.

0: A graceful way to greet your day, the waltz cycle from Vienna Three Quarters Time by Johann Wackener, Ricardo Chailly, conducting the Royal Concertgebouw Orchestra.
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0: Whew, you know those dreams when you wake up suddenly because you feel like you're falling? That work kind of gave off a similar sensation, didn't it? Glazunov's Cortege Solennelle No. 3, performed by the Moscow Symphony. Good morning. I'm Melanie Renata with a slice of a string quartet that was found buried in a Stockholm library. It's coming up in just a minute.
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0: Alexey Ogrinchuk conducting and performing the oboe solo alongside the Swedish Chamber Orchestra, J.S. Bach's Oboe Concerto in F. I'm Melanie Renata with some Mozart for your morning in just a minute.
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0: David Zinman conducting the Netherlands Chamber Orchestra. Some ballet music from Mozart's Idomeneo. I'm Melanie Renata. Thanks for being with me this morning. Have a great weekend, my friend.
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4: Music doesn't just reveal how composers compose. Often, it reveals how composers perform. Like this music, a piano concerto by Beethoven. He wrote it for himself to show off everything that he could do as a pianist. Beethoven's virtuosity, power, boldness, creativity, all on display. When you listen to it, you hear him. I'm Aaron Kane. You'll hear the finale of Beethoven's Piano Concerto No. 1 this hour.

0: Bavon and the Bouquet Scene from Le Roi S'Amuse, incidental music by Leo Delippe, performed there by the Estonian National Symphony Orchestra, conducted by Neeme Järvi.
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0: Stuart Goodyear, the pianist there, with the BBC National Orchestra of Wales, conducted by Andrew Constantine. The Rondo from the Piano Concerto No. 1 by Beethoven.
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0: Nineteenth-century violin superstar Pablo de Sarasate initially struggled to establish himself in Paris as a performer, so he decided to seek fame and fortune abroad. He figured if he made a name for himself elsewhere, Paris would be more welcoming. And his approach did seem to have worked. They welcomed him back in Paris after a mammoth concerto tour, but it was also thanks to music like this.

0: Music from the 1937 film The Prince and the Pauper by Eric Korngold. That was the National Philharmonic Orchestra, conducted by Charles Gerhardt.
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0: Aaron Copland called this music an outdoor overture,

0: Trust Me, Dear, from Voyevoda by Tchaikovsky. That was the New Zealand Symphony Orchestra, conducted by Peter Briner. Coming up, some music for solo piano that took a long, strange trip to get here today. Stay tuned.
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0: Aaron Kane, it's great to be with you today. A Sinfonia by one of the Bach boys is coming up in about a minute.
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0: The third and final movement of the Violin Concerto No. 1 by Max Bruch, his big hit. That was Nadia Salerno-Sonnenberg playing violin there with the Minnesota Orchestra, conducted by Neville Mariner.
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0: I'm Aaron Kane. It's great to be listening along with you today. Vienna had its waltz kings like Josef Lanner, and of course all of those Strausses. Turns out, Copenhagen had a waltz king too, Danish composer Hans Christian Lompe. In fact, folks called him the Nordic Strauss, and his music was very popular in his day, especially because of the many concerts he gave in the Tivoli Gardens in Copenhagen, the world's second oldest amusement park. Here is the Tivoli Symphony Orchestra with the Queen Louise Waltz by Hans Christian Lompe.

0: The Entry of the Gods into Valhalla from Das Rheingold by Richard Wagner. That was the Bournemouth Symphony Orchestra, conducted by José Cerebriere. Time to check in on Smetana's Two Widows. That's in about a minute. Stay tuned.
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0: I'm Aaron Kane. It's great to have an opportunity to listen along with you today. Do not be misled by the name. The Two Widows is a comedy, a comedic opera by Czech composer Bedřich Smetana, and here is a prelude and a polka from that opera, played by the Czechoslovak State Philharmonic, conducted by Robert Stankovsky.

0: The one and only symphony by the 17-year-old Georges Bizet lay dormant in the library of the Paris Conservatory until 1933. That was the finale of that symphony, played by the St. Paul Chamber Orchestra, conducted by Hugh Wolfe.
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0: Violin superstar Joseph Joachim and Johannes Brahms had been colleagues and good friends for decades. Then everything changed when Brahms got in the middle of a messy divorce between Joachim and his wife. Brahms sided with the soon-to-be ex-wife, and Joachim did not speak with Brahms for years. And this music, this concerto for violin and cello, was, in part, an olive branch. Brahms wrote the violin part for Joachim to play, and to give them an excuse to collaborate again. And it worked. The two of them made up. I'm Aaron Kane. The finale of the Double Concerto by Brahms is coming up this hour.

0: Morning Star Waltz by one of America's first classical guitarists, Justin Holland, played there by guitarist Michael Vasconez. I'm Aaron Kane. It's great to be with you today. An early piano concerto by Mozart is coming up in about a minute.
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0: Mozart was 20 years old. His years of traveling around Europe as a child prodigy were just behind him. He was settling into his life in Salzburg, where he worked as a concertmaster and a court organist, and he was starting to hustle, too. He was appearing in salon concerts that he arranged himself, and it was most likely for that more relaxed setting that Mozart wrote this keyboard concerto. It's played here by Angela Hewitt and the Mantova Chamber Orchestra, the Piano Concerto No. 6 by Mozart.

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0: Angela Hewitt, the pianist there, with the Mantova Chamber Orchestra conducted by Carlo Fabiano. The Piano Concerto No. 6 by Mozart.
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0: The Penguin Cafe Orchestra was a group of musicians founded by Simon Jeffs in the 1970s, and their genre is hard to define. Kind of a avant-garde pop group, I guess you could say, a bit of folk styling, some jazz, some classical, some modern minimalism. Maybe their best-known piece of music is Perpetuum Mobile, and here is an orchestral version of that played by the BBC Concert Orchestra.

0: the third and final movement of the final concerto by Johannes Brahms, his double concerto for violin and cello. We heard violinist Vadim Repin and cellist Truls Merk with the Leipzig Gewandhaus Orchestra, conducted by Ricardo Chailly.
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0: This is a trilogy of short works written by violinist Fritz Kreisler for his own use, probably at the end of concerts, like a little, encore pieces. There is Liebeslied, Love's Sorrow, Liebeslied, Love's Song, and I always think Liebesfreude should be Love's Psychiatrist, but it isn't. It's Love's Joy. Here it is.

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0: The new Century Chamber Orchestra, I'm assuming in that collaboration, probably led by Nadia Salerno-Sonnenberg, but was not on my piece of paper, but I'm going to go out on a limb there. And that was Impressions, a Suite for Chamber Orchestra by Clarice Assad.
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1: This is a Haydn symphony to wrap up the hour, an early one. It's single digits. You know, he gets up there in the hundreds. Symphony number 4 with the Academy of Ancient Music.

0: Symphony No. 4 in D major by Haydn with the Academy of Ancient Music, led by Christopher Hogwood. Hope you enjoyed that, and thanks for joining me today. I'm Lynn Morfel.
1: 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Hope you're having a lovely day.
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0: La Campanella, the Little Bell, Paganini Etude No. 3 in the hands of Franz Liszt, in the hands of Robert DiGaetano, the pianist.
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1: This is music by Camille Saint-Saëns, and he was inspired by the real-life character of Benvenuto Cellini. Alas, when it came for him to write a really grand opera, five-act job, he couldn't use that title because it had already been purloined. Well, it hadn't been purloined. It had been used, as you know, in the work by Berlioz. Anyhow, he came up with Ascanio as a title for the same tale, and this is the Act 3 ballet music with the Malmö Symphony.

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0: Yeah, when you think of opera, especially French opera in the 19th century, they really expected some really substantial ballets in the body of the opera, which made it a lot longer evening. That was from Ascanio by Camille Saint-Saëns, which is based on the tale of Benvenuto Cellini, and that was the ballet music from Act Three. Kind of meant I always assumed to give the singers a bit of a break, but then you get there and work the dancers for half an hour. The Malmö Symphony Orchestra, led by Yoon Merkel.
1: Sometimes you need a little jolt of caffeine. 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

0: Music by Robert Folkman, who spent most of his life in Budapest. He was a German composer, but spent most of his life in Budapest as a teacher and composer and a music critic for a music publication in Prague. That was the German Chamber Academy, led by Johannes Gerritsky in Robert Folkman's Serenade No. 2 in F major. Thank you so much for your company on this Friday. Hope you enjoyed the music. I'm Lynn Warfel.
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0: Scottish composer Helen Leach, and she is composer in residence at Marchmont House in Berwickshire, which is not too far. She was born in the Scottish borders, too. It's in the borders and not too far from a wonderful little place, Fogomaine's Cottage, that we used to lease every now and then, go out there for a family holiday. Just a beautiful view out over the Scottish borders. Anyway, Helen Leach's Diary of the Bee, that was Buttercup with John Bradbury and the Victoria String Quartet.
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0: I don't think I'm going too far out on a limb here when I say this is probably one of the top three popular piano concerti in the repertoire, the A minor concerto, the one and only by Edvard Grieg, performed here by the Norwegian Radio Orchestra, led by Miguel Harth Bedoya. The pianist is Vadim Kolodenko.

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0: Norwegians may now be seated. Edvard Grieg's very famous piano concerto in A minor, the only one he wrote. Vadim Kolodenko was the pianist, and Miguel Harf Bedoya led the Norwegian Radio Orchestra.
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0: Well, this is one of those pieces from the classical canon, no pun intended, that you either love or you hate. So you be the judge. Here's Pachelbel's Canon in D major, the Cincinnati Pops, led by Eric Kunzel.

0: One of my very first radio colleagues, Doug Ordunio in Los Angeles, once made a recording playing the canon forward and then backwards, and he put them together perfectly. And it's really weird until you get to the middle where it all comes together and then it comes apart again. It's sort of audio neatness, kind of a geeky thing to do. Canon in D major by Pachelbel, the Cincinnati Pops led by Eric Kunzel. I'm Lynn Warfel.
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0: Music by Pauline Viardot Garcia, played by Reto Kuppel and Wolfgang Mantz. From six pieces, that was Vieille Chanson, the old song.
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5: Well, you may connect a couple of different visual images to this music by Paul Dukas, The Sorcerer's Apprentice. If you think of Fantasia in 1940, it's Mickey Mouse. If you think of the other movie, it might be Nicolas Cage. Here's The Sorcerer's Apprentice with the Montreal Symphony.

0: The English Chamber Orchestra, led by Geoffrey Tate, the C major symphony number 34 by Mozart.
1: Sometimes it takes a 16-year-old to articulate what's important about

0: Don't mess with stuff you can't handle is the moral of the story. The Sorcerer's Apprentice, Paul Dukas music with the Montreal Symphony led by Kent Nagano. I'm Lynn Werfel. Thank you so much for your company on this Friday. I've really enjoyed it, and I hope you have too.
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0: From the Concord Piano Sonata by Charles Ives, a really long sonata, the whole thing's about 45 minutes. It reflects the transcendentalism of some of the celebrated residents of Concord, Massachusetts. Those were the Alcotts, including Louisa May, and that was played by pianist Simona Dinnerstein.
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0: This is music by Ruth Gipps, or Ruth Dorothy Louisa. She was called Wid, was her nickname, Gipps. And she was born in 1921 in Bexhill-on-Sea in England. And her brother, Brian, her older brother, was a violinist. When she was just 21, she started working on a violin concerto for him and dedicated it to him. And it was performed in 1944, but then wasn't published again until this performance with the BBC Philharmonic Orchestra and Charlie Lovell Jones, the violinist. They are led by Rumon Gamba. Here is Ruth Gipps' violin concerto.

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0: considering she was 21 when she wrote that in 1942. Ruth Gipps' Violin Concerto is brilliant. Charlie Lovell Jones, the violinist, and Rue Mongomba and the BBC Philharmonic.
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0: To wrap up the hour, Danzón Cubano by Aaron Copland, and this is the New World Symphony led by Michael Tilson Thomas.

0: Michael Tilson Thomas leading the New World Symphony in Danzón Cubano by Aaron Copland. I'm Lynn Warfel. Thanks for joining me.
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4: When I hear music by Isaac Albéniz, I can't help thinking of him as his native country's best cultural tour guide. Maybe I ought to rethink that. Not because of a change of heart, but rather because I ought to be thinking on a grander scale. We can't forget that Spain was one of the most massive colonial powers ever, with an empire that took root on four continents and a whole lot of islands. I'm Mindy Rantner. The Boston Cello Quartet plays some Albéniz that takes us to the land of hot music and rum this hour. Some dance music by Beethoven.

0: the Boston Cello Quartet with Rapsodia Cubana by Isaac Albéniz. Some Bach on the way.
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0: Jean Lemond and Tafel Musik made this recording of the Orchestral Suite No. 4 by J.S. Bach.

0: Music by Johann Sebastian Bach, elegantly dished up on a Friday by Ensemble Tafelmusik and their longtime conductor, Jean Lamon. That was the Orchestral Suite No. 4 by Johann Sebastian Bach.
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0: Members of the Martinut Quartet, joined by flutist Robert Stallman and violist Karl Untermüller. 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

0: from the Planets by Gustav Holst. That was Jupiter. John Morris Russell conducted the Cincinnati Pops. Music for One in a moment.
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0: Pianist Clipper Erickson plays music by Florence Price for us on a Friday from her E minor piano sonata. This is the Andante.

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0: from a series, rather extensive series of recordings by the London Mozart Players, conducted by Matthias Bommert. That series was devoted exclusively to music by contemporaries of Mozart, of whom Karl Stamitz was certainly one. That was his D major symphony called The Hunt.
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0: 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Leonard Slatkin and the St. Louis Symphony.
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0: I discovered the music of Francis Poulenc when I was in high school. The first work with which I became familiar was the Gloria, which I had the pleasure of singing. And from that time on, I always found his music rather intriguing and charming, like this novelette. I'm Mindy Rantner. We will hear it and its companions coming up this hour.

0: You could call that a meditation on La Marseillaise, the heroic epilogue from Verdun by Sir Charles Villiers Stanford. Howard Shelley conducted the Ulster Orchestra.
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0: The Wise Virgins, a ballet with music by Sir William Walton, was first performed by what is now known as the Royal Ballet at the Sadler's Wells Theatre, April 24th, 1940. And very shortly thereafter, the Sadler's Wells Orchestra, conducted by the composer, made the very first recording of the piece in July of 1940.
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0: From the Concierto Serenata by Joaquin Rodrigo, this is the opening movement.

0: And that's just for starters. The opening movement from the Concierto Serenata by Joaquin Rodrigo. Nancy Allen was the harpist. Enrique Batis conducted the Royal Philharmonic.
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0: So that's what flowing water sounds like. By the River, from the Florida Suite by Frederick Delius. The English String Orchestra was conducted by William Boughton. Speaking of music for strings, we have more coming up.
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0: Antonín Dvořák's first serenade was written for strings. The second one, Opus 44, for winds, although I think there's a double bass or two in there just to kind of round out the bottom. Dvorak's music played for us by the Vienna Philharmonic Winds, conducted by Myung-Hwan Chung.
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0: From the Symphony No. 7 by Beethoven, the fourth movement. 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